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According to the band members, the song is from the perspective of the unrequited Ducky at the final moments of the film Pretty in Pink. The song If You Leave from Orchestral Maneuvers in the Dark, lovingly known as OMD, that song is going to open this edition of Savage Radio. My name is Savage Scott. I am so glad to be with you once again right here on WVMO 98.7 FM with live streaming at MyMonona.com and the TuneIn app, which you can download to all of your mobile devices. That song from Pretty in Pink is in celebration of the film itself, which is hitting its 40th anniversary, or it has hit it. The film was released on February 28, 1986, along with its legendary soundtrack. A few months later, Ferris Bueller's Day Off was released on June 11, 1986. I saw both films at advanced sneak previews back then. I was 17 years old and in absolute John Hughes heaven that year, and that is what this show is all about tonight, the music of the films of John Hughes, starring artists that I never would have heard of if not for him and his movies. But we're just going to go all the way from Pretty in Pink back to 16 Candles, the 1984 film, Hughes's directorial debut, with the band Kaja Goo Goo, with a song that opens the film after Samantha Baker utters her iconic line, "I can't believe it, they expletive forgot my birthday."

0: To this day, I hear that music in my head whenever I'm in a hurry. Ladies and gentlemen, you just heard the music of the English Beat with the Rotating Heads B-side version of March of the Swivel Heads. It was a B-side to a 1982 single, as well as featured on the Special Beat Service album released the same year. Of course, it is the music that accompanies Ferris Bueller as he races his parents home. The music of the English Beat, March of the Swivel Heads. Before the English Beat, we had another running song. We had Wang Chung's Fire in the Twilight from 1985's The Breakfast Club, accompanying the scene where all five of our Saturday detention students are running around the hallways of the school. Before Wang Chung, we had the music of General Public. The classic Tenderness is from the 1984 album All the Rage. It is featured in the 1985 film Weird Science. And our set began with Kaja Gugu with the instrumental Kaja Gugu. It is from their 1983 album White Feathers and featured in 16 Candles. And our show began with OMD's If You Leave from the Pretty in Pink soundtrack released 40 years ago. We have more of our tribute to the music of the films of John Hughes after these words from the Monona community. Stay tuned.
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Welcome back to Savage Radio, everyone. I am your host, Savage Scott. We are celebrating the music of the films of John Hughes tonight. Many years ago, Molly Ringwald was on a book tour and she came to Madison, Wisconsin, the Alliant Energy Center, and I had to go and I was able to tell her finally that I felt that 16 Candles remains the most romantic film I have ever seen. And I still believe that. And a big reason for that is this song by the Thompson Twins.

0: If there was a signature piece of music from the film Uncle Buck, released in 1989, it would have to have been that song. The artist Hugh Harris released the song Rhythm of Life on his album Words for Our Years. His 1989 album, again, featured in Hughes's Uncle Buck, starring the late John Candy. Before Hugh Harris, we had the music of Kate Bush with a song written especially for Hughes's film She's Having a Baby, released in 1988. She added the song to her 1989 album, The Central World. The song accompanies, I feel, Hughes's best directed sequence ever, the birth sequence in that film. The song is called This Woman's Work, the music of Kate Bush. Before Kate Bush, we had the music of the Dream Academy covering the Smiths, Please, Please, Please Let Me Get What I Want. The Smiths version is featured in Pretty in Pink. The Dream Academy version is in the great Art Institute sequence in Ferris Bueller's Day Off. It was released as a single, and that is the music of the Dream Academy. And our set began with the Thompson Twins, If You Were Here, from their album Quick Step and Sidekick, released in 1983 and featured in the finale of 16 Candles. We have more music from John Hughes films to come after these words from the Monona community. Stay tuned.
1: Hey, this is Dee from McFarland. Thanks to WVMO and the Friends of San Damiano, I'm heading to the Concerts on the Shore with Lil Ed and the Blues Imperials on June 25th. Hope to see you there.
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Welcome back to Savage Radio, everyone. I am your host, Savage Scott. We are celebrating the music of the films of John Hughes, celebrating the 40th anniversaries of both Pretty in Pink and Ferris Bueller's Day Off. And speaking of Ferris Bueller's Day Off, that film famously did not have a soundtrack during its initial run. The Hughes estate put out a soundtrack in 2016, and this track features from it. If you're ever driving into the city, I know in your head you were thinking of this song that Cameron and Ferris and Sloan, this song by the Flower Pot Men.

a beautiful song from a deliriously romantic moment in the film Some Kind of Wonderful, released in 1987. The artist Stephen Duffy, She Loves Me, is featured on that soundtrack album. Before Stephen Duffy, we had the music of Da Vinyls with Ring Me Up from their 1983 album Desperate, featured in the film 16 Candles. And our set began with the Flower Pot Men's Beat City, written for Ferris Bueller's Day Off, a film that famously did not have a soundtrack all the way up until 2016. The Hughes Estate put one together for fans. And with that, we have reached the end of another episode of Savage Radio. Jeff Perry's This Week in Music History is coming up next and taking us out. We're going back to Ferris with a song that was a motif throughout the entirety of the film. You will know it when you hear it, and that is all I'm going to say about it. So with that, please take care of yourselves. Please take care of each other. I love you, Dad. I love you, Rigby. I love you, Jada. Welcome home, Rooney. Please stay safe, be kind, and stay vigilant. I will see you next week.

0: Hi, I'm Dean Rothman with your WVMO weather. It's 62 in Monona, overcast clouds. Tomorrow look for 66 with a low temp around 43. Your extended forecast calls for light rain on Friday. 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
4: Hey, Dad.
5: Yes, Henry.
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4: He's a singer, but he's not very good.
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4: Yeah, he sings like a guy who's locked out of his house.
5: Kenny sings like a guy who's locked out of his house.
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written by Prince under the pen name Christopher. Manic Monday was a big hit for the Bangles early in 1986. It peaked at number 2 on the Hot 100, kept from the top spot by another Prince song, Kiss. Welcome to a special edition of This Week in Music History on WVMO. 1986 was a great year in popular music, with many beloved hit singles and iconic albums released that year. On this program, I'll spotlight some classics and maybe some more obscure offerings as we travel back in time to 1986. In September of that year, the Talking Heads LP True Stories was released. It was a companion piece to a movie of the same name, which was directed by lead singer David Byrne. It was a gold record, and the single Wild, Wild Life was a number 25 hit.

0: Released in September of 1986, Iggy Pop's LP Blah Blah Blah was his biggest seller. Co-produced by David Bowie, it featured the hit single Real Wild Child, a cover of a 1950s rocker by Johnny O'Keefe. Legend has it that despite its success, or perhaps because of it, Iggy hated the album. Before that, released in August of 86, Paul Simon's Graceland album was a huge success, albeit a controversial one. Some were angered by his use of South African musicians at a time of boycotts of the apartheid government. You Can Call Me Al just missed the Billboard Top 20. The video featured Paul Simon clowning around with Chevy Chase. Coming up, my spotlight on the sounds of 1986 continues on This Week in Music History on WVMO. I'm Jeff Perry.
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3: I'm here in the WVMO studios. I've been talking with Nancy Moore about what is happening here in the city of Monona, including some longer-range capital planning that is going on, always looking ahead to what's around the curve. What does this longer-range capital planning entail?
4: Yeah, well, you know, we've talked about a number of items in these conversations, the advent of a new public safety building or administrative building, other civic needs that we have, discussions with the school district around Maywood or Nichols, right? Streets, big street projects, those are all capital projects. And the city has traditionally done five-year improvement plans. So we project 5 years, traditionally have projected 5 years out what our capital needs look like. We're going to go longer for the first time this next year. We're going to go 10 years out. So we've asked the staff already to think about in each of their departments what they really need over the next 10 years. And for the first time, we'll be meeting and looking at 10 years starting at the end of May.
3: Our world is changing. Our community is changing. And we can see it with all the development. Monona, a centrally located, beautiful community. You know, we're right on the transportation hub. There's so many potentials for growth, and it's a question of what do we want as city residents?
4: That's right. So a combination of that 10-year window with the comprehensive plan that we just talked about in terms of what we want in our future 10 years out all come together nicely, I think, to give us a much better picture, much better vision of what we need and what we want as a community.
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The Go-Go's broke up in 1985. Mad About You was originally to have been recorded by the group, but instead became a solo single for singer Belinda Carlisle, and a very successful one, making number 3 on the Hot 100 in the summer of 86. Andy Taylor of Duran Duran played guitar, and Belinda's former bandmates Charlotte Caffe and Jane Wheedlin sang backup. On this special edition of This Week in Music History, I'm playing songs from the year 1986. Two members of the Cars released solo albums in 86.

Emotion in Motion was a number 15 hit for Rick Ocasek. The album This Side of Paradise featured guest stars Tom Verlaine, Tony Levin, Steve Stevens, and G.E. Smith, as well as his fellow Cars members Greg Hawkes, Elliot Easton, and Benjamin Orr. And speaking of Benjamin Orr, he released the LP The Lace in October of 86. It featured Cars guitarist Elliot Easton and included the hit single Stay the Night, which reached number 24 on the Hot 100 and number 2 on the Adele Contemporary chart. On this week's show, I'm spotlighting music from 1986.

0: Tina Turner's follow-up to her huge 1984 hit album Private Dancer was released in September of 86, called Break Every Rule. It made number 4 on the album chart and went platinum. The single Typical Male was number 2 on the Hot 100. Coming up, more music from 1986 on This Week in Music History on WVMO. I'm Jeff Perry.
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2: Eastern Bluebirds are back. Hi, this is Brian from the Aldo Leopold Nature Center with a friendly phenology update. In the early 1900s, eastern bluebird populations drastically declined because of poor forest management practices, the introduction of exotic species, and the detrimental effects of pesticides. The birds are secondary cavity nesters, which means they build their nest in cavities but aren't strong enough to peck out their own holes. Eastern bluebirds are, therefore, dependent on other species that can create cavities, such as woodpeckers. The introduction of European starlings and house sparrows, who are aggressive competitors for nesting cavities, is the main reason their populations declined. In addition to competition, less cavities were available because of habitat loss and the removal of dead trees in managed forests. Thankfully, eastern bluebirds made an incredible comeback with the optimized bluebird boxes designed to keep European starlings out. A network of trails with these boxes were set up to monitor their population and health by birders. Thanks to conservation efforts and environmental regulations, eastern bluebird populations are increasing. Visit us or take a walk around your neighborhood and look for eastern bluebirds building their nests in cavities. For more information about the Aldo Leopold Nature Center, please visit aldoleopoldnaturecenter.org and explore nature today.
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Howard Jones cracked the Billboard Top 20 with You Know I Love You, Don't You? Released in October of 1986, it was much more popular stateside than it was in his native UK. On this special edition of This Week in Music History, I'm playing songs from the year 1986. Elvis Costello released two albums in 86. The first of those, King of America, was on store shelves in February. It was actually credited to The Costello Show. It was co-produced by T-Bone Burnett and featured a cover of Nina Simone's Don't Let Me Be Misunderstood.

The REM album Life's Rich Pageant was released in the summer of 1986. It peaked at number 21 on the Billboard album chart, was a gold record, and made many critics' lists of the best albums of the year. Well, I don't have time to play them all, but here's a sampling of some of the songs that topped the Billboard Hot 100 throughout 1986. Let's listen to some number one hits.

A montage of number one hits from 1986. We heard Say You Say Me from Lionel Richie, Madonna's Papa Don't Preach, Holding Back the Years by Simply Red, These Dreams from Heart, Genesis, Invisible Touch, Take My Breath Away by Berlin, Steve Winwood's Higher Love, Stuck With You by Huey Lewis and the News, Human by the Human League, Greatest Love of All from Whitney Houston, Patti LaBelle and Michael McDonald, On My Own, The Next Time I Fall, Peter Cetera and Amy Grant, and That's What Friends Are For, Dionne Warwick and Friends. And that just about wraps up this special edition of This Week in Music History on WVMO. I hope you've enjoyed our trip back to 1986. Remember, you can always connect with the show on the This Week in Music History Facebook page. I'll leave you with one more song from 1986. Falco was a huge star in his native Austria and is the biggest-selling recording artist to come from that country. He had a handful of hits in America, including the only German-language song ever to top the Billboard Hot 100. It hit the top spot for 3 weeks in the spring of 1986. I'm talking about, of course, Rock Me Amadeus. I hope I'll see you next week at this same time. I'm Jeff Perry.

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1: 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It's 56 in Monona, overcast clouds. Tomorrow look for 66 with a low temp around 43. Your extended forecast calls for light rain on Friday. 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

0: All right. Welcome to the Seagull on Wednesday night, of course, on WVMO. I'm Scott, half the Seagull. The other half is flying in as we speak. And I'm here with Thurston Howell III, a.k.a. Jay Henley of the Bounty.
1: So glad to be here. Thanks for having me.
0: Yeah. Yeah. Great to have you here.
2: Is mic on?
0: It is. There you go. Right. Thank you. I needed an elder Thurston to tell me how to steer the ship here.
2: Right. Ahoy.
0: All right. So, Jay, you're here to talk a little bit about a fundraiser, right?
2: Yeah. It's our third annual regatta and fish boil. The Bounty has been putting it on now for 3 years. This will be our third year. Kind of started off as a fun little project that you and I essentially brainstormed about and had it queued up for 2024.
0: Yep, 2024.
2: We followed it up in 2025, and here we are 3 years later, number three getting ready to happen. We're pretty excited about it.
0: So why don't you tell folks what exactly happens at this event? There's kind of two sides to it.
2: Well, it's multifaceted.
0: Yes.
2: It's competitive. There's a competition that takes place in the form of a regatta, a sailboat, a mini sailboat regatta, sort of Boy Scout-esque inspired, where we have two rain gutters that we fill with water. We have 24 local artists, business owners, friends who create boats, and they race them down this track full of water for glory. And it's a lot of fun. There's some really incredible boat designs that come out of it with this group. And then we top it off with a Door County fish boil.
0: Yeah.
2: And if you've never had one of those, it's kind of a spectacle. It's a lot of fun. We've been doing it for 3 years. I've been going up to Door County now. I've been in Madison 27 years, and I've probably been up to Door County, 20 times at least. And I've experienced a fish boil on several of those occasions. And if you've not ever experienced one, it's a lot of fun. It's pretty incredible.
0: Yeah, yeah. Well, that kind of leads us into our next song, I would say.
2: Hey. Oh.
0: Do you want to introduce what we're about to hear?
2: Yeah, this is so I selected a few records. That first one we listened to was The Police from Regatta de Blanc. Let's see, I'll have to come up with the year that this was put together. But one of my favorites in terms of just thematically speaking, it is from their Regatta de Blanc album. Mm-hmm. So that was what we started the show off with. We're gonna go into song number two from U2's Unforgettable Fire, the title track from that album.
0: Here we go.

0: Gata de Blanc. Let's see. I'll have to come up with the year that this was put together. But one of my favorites in terms of just thematically speaking, it is from their Regatta de Blanc album. Mm. So that was what we started the show off with. We're going to go into song number two from U2's Unforgettable Fire, the title track from that album.
1: Here we go.

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0: back to the single on little Seals and Croft creep in there. I'm Scott here with Kevin, and we also have
1: let's get these levels correct, can we? There we are.
0: Yeah, you guys sounded great.
2: Sorry I'm late.
1: That's all right.
2: But you guys had had everything covered.
1: You're riding in on a summer breeze.
2: Like a couple good sailors.
1: Well, welcome to the Seagull. We're halfway through, but welcome if you're just joining us or if you just realize you're joining us. We're here with Jay Henley. He's talking about a wonderful fundraiser at the Bounty on Park Street.
3: Looking forward to another successful event this coming year.
1: Why don't you recap what event this is for those who may have just joined us?
3: Just joined, yeah. So it's a regatta and fish boil. We do a mini sailboat regatta, and we do a Door County fish boil. We raise money for Clean Wisconsin and the St. Mark's Food Kitchen, or Food Pantry, I should say.
1: Fantastic. Can you give us a rundown of the menu of a traditional Door County fish boil?
2: It's pretty simple, right? It's like everything you want.
3: It's yeah. Very simple. I'm going to read you a little bit of info about the fish boil.
1: Except color.
3: The Door County, it does lack color. Indeed, it lacks
2: it's like
3: color.
2: The Joe Pera, where it's a very brown meal.
3: The new potatoes give you a little red color. So the Door County fish boil is a century-old tradition originating in the late 1800s, brought by Scandinavian settlers to Wisconsin as a practical 1990s era method for feeding large groups of lumberjacks and fishermen. It features whitefish, potatoes, and onions boiled over an open fire, traditionally finished with a dramatic fuel-induced boil over to remove the fish oils.
2: And that's the dramatic part, the boil over.
3: Yeah.
2: Right?
3: They basically throw fuel on the base of the fire that's cooking everything, and it creates a temperature spike along with a big fireball that spikes the water to a point where it actually boils over the sides of the pot, the cooking pot. And that's what removes most of the oils from the fish as it's cleaned or as it's cooked. So
1: interesting. Yeah. I've never de-oiled my fish at home. Do you? Do both of you?
2: I remember last year I asked, is it Kyle who runs the fish boil?
3: Kyle Keppert is who did it the first 2 years. We've got a new guinea pig, Adam from Friends Applaud.
2: Oh, okay.
3: Friends Applaud Tavern and Cafe. New place over in Bay Creek, if you haven't had a chance to.
2: I haven't been over there yet, but yeah.
3: It's an incredible experience. Feels like it's been there for years.
2: Cool.
3: Adam's fantastic. He's volunteered to
2: take now, has he done a fish boil before?
3: He has not, nor had Kyle. So,
2: oh, really? Oh,
3: yeah, okay. Perfect. Kyle did a great job his first time. I think Adam will do a great job as well.
2: So 100 years ago, Scandinavian fishermen brought it to Wisconsin. Is that right?
3: Indeed.
2: And you're bringing it to Madison, Jay.
3: Bringing it to Madison.
2: Yeah. This is the... I don't remember until you did the regatta a few years ago. I don't remember a fish boil in Madison.
1: No.
2: In my time here, at least.
3: You know, I know people have done it before, maybe in their backyard, maybe in a parking lot, like we are.
2: Yeah. It's
3: a blast. It's a lot of fun.
2: Yeah.
3: Adam and he's actually found Hayden. Hayden is a Wisconsinite, grew up in Sturgeon Bay, lives in Sturgeon Bay, and he actually will be the fishmonger. He's the one bringing in the white fish from Lake Superior.
2: Nice.
3: And we'll be actually doing the boil over as well.
1: Fantastic.
3: He's done hundreds of them, and we've got a serious boil master, if you will.
2: Cool.
1: And are you going to finish it all off with some of that delicious cherry pie?
3: Oh, yes, it does come with a cherry pie. Ashley, who works for Friends of Plot, she's actually going to be making all of this. It's a lot of fun.
2: Yeah.
3: Yeah, Adam and he's actually found Hayden. Hayden is a Wisconsinite, grew up in Sturgeon Bay, lives in Sturgeon Bay, and he actually will be the fishmonger. He's the one bringing in the white fish from Lake Superior.
2: Nice.
3: And we'll be actually doing the boil over as well.
1: Fantastic.
3: He's done hundreds of them, and we've got a serious boil master, if you will.
2: Cool.
1: And are you going to finish it all off with some of that delicious cherry pie?
3: Oh, yes, it does come with a cherry pie. Ashley, who works for Friends of Plot, she's actually going to be making all of the cherry pies, Door County cherry pies.
2: Wow. So it's red potato. Is it like traditionally rye bread? Kind of
3: rye bread,
2: And then
3: melted
2: white
3: butter,
2: fish. Is there coleslaw typically, or is that?
3: Yes, there is coleslaw.
2: Okay, and that's some cherry pie.
3: There's some fixings.
2: Nice.
1: Wow. Well, it's sure to be a lot of fun. Where can people go to find out more?
3: Oh, go to thebountymadison.com. You can read all about what's happening, not only with the fish boil but the regatta itself. We've got some really great partners that are part of the event. Like I mentioned, Friends of Plot will be there doing the fish boil. We've got Botham Vineyards with wine. We've got Klarbrunn, thanks to Allie over at Happy Hour. She's the one who's bringing in some of the beverages. It's going to be a blast. We're going to have a good time, lots to share. And as I said, we're raising money for Clean Wisconsin and the St. Mark's Food Pantry.
1: Yeah.
2: Very good cause.
1: Yeah, very good.
2: Good time.
1: You want to go to another song, Jay?
3: Yeah. The last two songs you heard, Evan Woodward from Strictly Discs, he is putting together a little playlist for us for the day. By the way, the event is May 31st. It's
1: May
3: 31st, Sunday.
1: Yeah.
3: It's the weekend after Memorial Day, so maybe you'll be done with all of your Memorial Day plans and still have a little bit of energy to come to this event on the 31st.
1: And weather has been perfect the last two years.
3: Cross fingers. So Evan Woodward's putting together a little playlist for us. This next one's a Fleetwood Mac song called Keep Going On.
1: All right, here we go.

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1: This is Mary Merle from Wenaqua Road with a Monona Bird Report. Finally, it's May. Migration hits its peak this month as our sky and our trees swell with the sights and sounds of returning songbirds. It's the best time of year to watch for birds, wherever you might find yourself. If you're on the shoreline of San Damiano, look for spotted sandpipers teetering along the rocks. Or if you're in the woods, listen for the exquisite flute-like call of the wood thrush. At Schluter Beach, enjoy the beauty of the Baltimore Oriole in the cottonwoods with its brilliant orange plumage and its clear, bright whistle. At Wenaqua Park, scan the lake for fluttering eastern kingbirds or look up at the burbling purple martins circling overhead. At Wildhaven Park, relax on the bench and wait for common nighthawks to fly erratically over the lake at sunset. At Frostwoods Beach, listen for the song that gives the eastern wood peewee its name, Pee-a-wee. At Woodland Park, train your eye for the impossible blue of the indigo bunting perched in the sunlight. At the Aldo Leopold Nature Center, search the trees for the gorgeous black on red of the scarlet tanager. Wherever you might be, take the time before May slips away to open yourself up to whatever avian surprises might come your way. This is Mary Merle with the Monona Bird Report, and I'm glad that WVMO cares about birds.
2: 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This is Richard Weigel. 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

0: Welcome back to the Siegel on 98.7 WVMO. We just heard
1: from the Style Council.
0: Yeah, introduction to the Style Council. That was a great song. We're here, Kevin, Jay, talking about the regatta event at the Bounty coming up on May 31st.
1: May 31st, yeah. And then, from 3 until 9-ish.
0: And you also have a special surprise at the end of the event this year.
1: Indeed. So,
0: now, are we going to get an exclusive here?
1: I think this is an exclusive. Yeah, first time we're actually doing something this big.
0: Another Siegel high five to Kevin. Another Siegel exclusive.
2: Whenever we get exclusives, we do a big high five.
1: There's seagulls that have like gotten loose here in the studio now. Yeah. Right on. So we'll do the race, the boil over. We'll have two different boil overs that'll happen, and then we're going to wrap up the evening with Spectaculous.
2: Nice.
1: Music group here in Madison. Hopefully you've heard of them. If not, come to the event and see these guys perform. It's DeQuadre, who's backed by Mr. Chair. And Scott, I think you introduced Mr. Chair to me a few years ago.
0: And we've had Mr. Chair
2: we've had him in here a couple times, I think, Mr. Chair.
0: Yeah.
1: It's going to be a fun time. He puts DeQuadre and Spectaculous will put you in a good mood.
2: Yeah,
1: it will get you moving.
2: I've seen them a few times, and yes, very uplifting. That's a great way to end a Sunday night event. I love that.
1: Totally. Yeah, looking forward to that.
2: Nice. So May 31st, right?
1: May 31st, and you can get details on the event by heading over to the Instagram feed. It's the_bounty_MSN, or over to the website, thebountymadison.com.
0: All right.
1: Figure out all the details there.
0: Yeah. I know you have one more song picked out, but we have a little time. Do you think we can get two out of you?
1: Oh, I think so. Yeah, let me... let's
0: not
1: get into this
0: you
1: one.
0: On the spot.
1: Let's get into this one, and I'll throw another one.
0: Okay, yeah, sounds good. And then say a little bit more about the race, the artists that you've...
1: Okay, so we have three competitions, and I'm
0: gathered, shepherded in.
1: Yeah, so there's 24 local artists, business owners, people about town that all have these mini boat kits that they will, put their mind and creative energy to, and show up with a boat that hopefully is gutter worthy and floats. Just a little tip to all you competitors, you captains out there for the regatta, make sure you put that boat in water before showing up to the event. We've had some episodes in the past where the first time some of the competitors put their boats in the water,
0: some bottom
1: just
0: dwellers
1: kind of sank.
2: Are there any like absolute illegalities when it comes to
1: There were two rules that I've had to put together in 2 years. One is you have to use every piece of the kit that you're given.
0: Mm-hmm.
1: And then the second is the vessel can only be 10 inches long from bow to stern. So,
0: and so you're leaving open the very controversial... This has caused big problems in the Madison community. The cone sail.
2: Remember that controversy.
1: Yeah, Brandon Norstad, he's the one who won the first year, and that was part of why I had to enact rule number one. You have to use all the pieces to the kit. And so we're gonna see our 2024 and 2025 captain champions face off in the very first heat of the boat race that day. So it's going to be exciting.
0: Yeah.
1: It's going to be exciting.
0: What a race day.
1: Yeah. I mentioned three competitions. There's three awards that will be given out. There's best captain. So whoever wins the race gets a best captain award. Then there's best boat. And then, so that's whoever.
2: Is that aesthetically or?
1: Aesthetically, okay. Yeah, just whoever has, this is all, the first award obviously goes to whoever has the fastest boat.
0: Yeah.
1: The second award is audience awarded. So okay. whoever feels that
0: People's Choice,
1: yeah. That's the best boat award. And then the final award is Best Fit, F-I-T, Best Fit. So this is open to everyone. Show up in your best regatta gear, and you too could bring home a prize.
0: Nice. Oh, wow. And if you don't have any regatta gear, head over to the Bounty.
1: Oh, man. I've got all that you will need for showing up with joy and pride at the Bounty, or at the regatta from the Bounty.
2: Nice. It's a perfect location for this perfect event with perfect attire to be yes. found in the stacks of the Bounty.
0: Yes.
1: Yeah, broken the archive out for last week. It's all out on the floor.
2: Nice.
0: And you have, I should also say, this would be the first year you have stuff from the Foregone Restaurant.
1: Oh, indeed.
0: What was it called? Skip Boats.
1: Yes, here
2: Mariners
1: in Monona.
2: Inn.
0: Mariners Inn.
1: The Mariners Inn.
0: Yeah.
1: Yeah, I have, we were actually able to get into that restaurant when they were, after they closed, and they were selling off a bunch of their stuff. I was able to get in there, and so I've got some gear from
2: nice.
1: From that.
0: Yeah. All right, well, let's do another song, then we'll come back if there's time, and we'll say goodbye.
2: Who is this? Styx?
0: Styx.
1: Come sail away.

0: Hi, I'm Dean Rothman with your WVMO weather. It's 49 in Monona, overcast clouds. Tomorrow look for 66 with a low temp around 43. Your extended forecast calls for light rain on Friday. 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
1: In 1954, Hammond Organ introduced its legendary Model B3. 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

Dirty Mind, indeed. Dirty Mind, the music of Prince, the title track of his third album released in 1980. All vocals, all instruments by the man himself, the music of Prince. And that will welcome you to this edition of VMO After Dark, a special Savage After Dark. My name is Savage Scott, host of Savage Radio, which airs Wednesday nights at 7 on our beautiful award-winning station. Thank you to Lefty Joe for inviting me here to play some songs for you this evening. Tonight, it is all about Prince. We are commemorating the 10th anniversary of his passing, which was on April 21st, 2016. I can't believe it has been 10 years since he left us. So tonight we will indulge in some of his more after dark material. So we are going to go from Dirty Mind to The Music of the Time, an album featuring solely him and Morris Day. The second album, What Time Is It, was released in 1982. Here's The Time with The Walk.

0: the girls will stare at me.
1: All the girls in this neighborhood already wear camisoles.
0: I know, but...
1: That's because it's cool. Now let's get them jeans off.
0: Okay, but I'm warning you.
1: Warning me about what? Yeah, this zipper's tight. Here, why don't you lay down?
0: That's what I'm trying to tell you.
1: Stop trying to tell me things and pull.
0: But...
1: Come on, pull.
0: I'm warning you.
1: Mary, sweet Mother Jesus.
0: I told you.
1: Damn, baby. How'd you get all that in them jeans?
0: It wasn't easy.
1: Oh, that's right. Well, I think you'd be more comfortable in this.
0: I'm sure I would. I don't know.
1: Hurry up, Grace. The song's almost over.
0: My name's not Grace.
1: I know. Hurry up, Grace.
0: Man, these are weird. I guess the tag goes in the back.
1: Hurry up.
0: Okay. Okay, how do I look?
1: Almost as good as me. Now let's go. Hey, Maurice, what time is it?

That track just has it all, folks. The music of the time. Prince, Morris Day, with a little cameo from Vanity in there. The song The Walk from What Time Is It, released in 1982. From there, we're going to go to an especially dark period during Prince's artistic life. During the 90s, especially the later 90s, he was embroiled in a bitter fight against his label, Warner Brothers, his fight for artistic rights. That was when he was going with an unpronounceable symbol as his name. It was the time where he was going with the word slave written on his face.

performing any hits and playing songs that were unknown to the audience, including this particular track intended for the album The Gold Experience, but not released until his triple CD collection from the vault entitled Crystal Ball. Here's Prince with Days of Wild.

0: Welcome to the Dawn. You've just
1: Welcome to the Dawn, indeed. The music of Prince, Days of Wild, the live version of that song, the studio version of that song, remains unreleased to this day, but you can find that on the triple CD Songs from the Vault collection called Crystal Ball, released in 1998. And that brings us to the end of this edition of VMO After Dark. If you enjoyed this, please join me for Savage Radio Wednesday nights at 7. I would love to have you, and there's no way to do this After Dark tribute to Prince without going to the very infamous album known as the Black Album, which was supposed to be released in 1987 and literally pulled by Prince himself at the very, very last minute, widely bootlegged until a very soft release in 1994. This is that album's finale, Rock Hard in a Funky Place. And so with that, have a good evening, Winona.

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1: Blow it, boy.

In 1938, Louis Armstrong recorded a jazz rendition of the old spiritual, When the Saints Go Marching In. It became a jazz and pop standard.

0: And in 1978, the number one song in the Billboard chart was If I Can't Have You by Yvonne Elliman. It was written by the Bee Gees and featured in the movie Saturday Night Fever. And that's today's WVMO Music History Moment. I'm Jeff Perry.
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1: 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We speak English and Scani. 98.7 WVMO. 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
2: 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The city of Monona is a desirable place to live, which is exactly why the city of Monona has a committee of citizens dedicated to working towards making sure it continues to be. The City of Monona Sustainability Committee is dedicated to guiding and assisting Monona's residents, businesses, and government in becoming a community that meets the needs of the present without compromising the resources available for future generations. 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
3: Hello, this is Marcus Johann, host of The Good Kind, with a moment from Monona on WVMO. As he was known as having an affinity for bicycles, Freddie Mercury would have just adored Monona. The city of Monona is a bronze-level bicycle-friendly community, certified by the Bicycle League of America. Monona first became a bicycle-friendly community in 2015, and in 2020, the city's award was renewed. The Bicycle Friendly Communities certification recognizes Monona for its commitment to creating transportation and recreational resources that benefit its residents of all ages and abilities, while encouraging healthier and more sustainable transportation choices. So, like Freddie would do, get on your bikes and ride. This has been a public service message from 98.7 WVMO.
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0: Hi, I'm Dean Rothman with your WVMO weather. It's 48 in Monona, overcast clouds. Tomorrow look for 66 with a low temp around 43. Your extended forecast calls for light rain on Friday. 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
1: I'm here in the WVMO studios learning more about Monona with Monona's Mayor Nancy Moore. We've been talking about what's happening in city government. And one thing that's happening, it's that time of year, property assessments just went out.
2: Yeah, it's often an anxiety-producing time of year precisely because of that, Joe. So a couple of things I just wanted to mention about that. One is that the average increase this year for Monona for residences is only a 2% increase, and that compares to 14% increase last year. So obviously, in terms of single-family homes, things are slowing down, and I would imagine that most people understand that anyway. And I certainly appreciate, we all appreciate, that the property assessments create a good deal of anxiety. What I want people to know is the property assessments are not something that we do as a municipality. It's contracted out and it's done independently by experts in the field that have a very specific process that's outlined by the state, actually, how the process is done, what kind of comparables people look at, why somebody's in house might go up and somebody else's might not, et cetera. It's a lot more complex than you might think. We just want people to know that we don't do the work. We contract the work out. And so the best place to go with questions and to hopefully release some of that anxiety is to the assessors themselves. So if people go to accurateassessor.com, they'll find an opportunity to set up an appointment for what's called open book, or to send an email directly to Accurate Assessors, who are contracts. And that's just going to be a lot more efficient and effective than if people call City Hall. This time of year, understandably, we get a lot of phone calls from people, again, saying, you know, my house is different than this house. Why did this happen? Can you explain that? And our staff just doesn't have that kind of expertise. So it's just better to go directly to the source.
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0: Hi, I'm Dean Rothman with your WVMO weather. It's 45 in Monona, overcast clouds. Tomorrow look for 66 with a low temp around 43. Your extended forecast calls for light rain on Friday. 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
1: This is Greg from the Lost Creek neighborhood with this weekend's music scene roundup. Madison-based indie rock band Cause and Control play the UW Memorial Union Friday night at 7 with Gallon of Red opening. You can enjoy the Mendota breezes at this show open to the public. Twin Cities' own Field Hospitals have been compared to early R.A.M. and the Waterboys, and you can take in their mellow sound at Mickey's Tavern and decide for yourself on Friday night at 10. 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Madison guitar legend Richard Weigel celebrates his latest solo album, Driftless Blues, with an album release show at the Harmony Bar and Grill. The album features a slew of Weigel's past bandmates, and WVMO's own Lefty Joe said it sounded great. You can check it out yourself at the Harmony Saturday at 8. It's time for another slow Irish session to join in and play Irish traditional music at a nice and easy tempo, perfect for beginners and intermediate players. You'll find it this Sunday from 5 to 7 at Muso on Winnebago Street in Madison, and all are welcome to join in. Tony John and the Flatland String Band pick and strum your Sunday afternoon away with an outdoor bluegrass show at the Octopi Tap Room in Wanakee. The show is from 1 to 4, and it's open to the public. And that's a wrap for this edition of the Weekend Music Scene Roundup from WVMO, where we live to hear it live.
2: Hello, this is Kamaya Soyn, a freshman from UW-Madison. Celiac disease is an autoimmune condition that affects millions, yet it remains underdiagnosed and underfunded. 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
1: Some people say a man is made out of mud. 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You load 16 tons, what do you get? Another day older and

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You load 16 tons, what do you get? Another day older and deeper in debt.

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1: Eastern Bluebirds are back. Hi, this is Brian from the Alda Leopold Nature Center with a friendly phenology update. In the early 1900s, eastern bluebird populations drastically declined because of poor forest management practices, the introduction of exotic species, and the detrimental effects of pesticides. The birds are secondary cavity nesters, which means they build their nest in cavities but aren't strong enough to peck out their own holes. Eastern bluebirds are, therefore, dependent on other species that can create cavities, such as woodpeckers. The introduction of European starlings and house sparrows, who are aggressive competitors for nesting cavities, is the main reason their populations declined. In addition to competition, less cavities were available because of habitat loss and the removal of dead trees in managed forests. Thankfully, eastern bluebirds made an incredible comeback with the optimized bluebird boxes designed to keep European starlings out. A network of trails with these boxes were set up to monitor their population and health by birders. Thanks to conservation efforts and environmental regulations, eastern bluebird populations are increasing. Visit us or take a walk around your neighborhood and look for eastern bluebirds building their nests in cavities. For more information about the Alda Leopold Nature Center, please visit aldaleopoldnaturecenter.org and explore nature today.
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0: Hi, I'm Dean Rothman with your WVMO weather. It's 44 and Monona, sky is clear. Tomorrow look for 67 with a low temp around 50. Your extended forecast calls for moderate rain on Saturday. 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
2: I'm here with Nancy Moore, learning more about Monona. We've been talking about events at the most recent city council meeting on May 4th. A presentation from Chief Brian Chaney from our police department announcing that the city would be suspending its contract with the Flock camera system that I'm sure people have heard about. Can you tell us about what Chief Chaney had to say and what the city's plans are?
3: Yeah, absolutely. So as some listeners undoubtedly know, Flock cameras have been a topic of discussion here in Monona as well as in other cities and within the county for the last month or two at the very least. We've had Flock cameras for a long time, but more and more there's been discussions around it. And it just so happens that our contract with Flock was up, coming up for renewal. And at the end of the day, the number of open records requests from non-local residents, as well as the number of concerns, given the number of articles we've seen in papers and other locations, was pretty significant to the point where, you know, it was burning valuable resources, right? We want our police department out there doing their work. We don't want them having to respond to open records requests all the time, as required by

0: law when they come in. So at the end of the day, you know, I had a discussion with the chief of police, and we decided, you know, this was a hill not worth dying on, as they say, and that it would be better just not to renew the contract at this point. I want to be clear that we find the type of cameras that are reflected by Flock to be really valuable crime prevention tool. And I think Brian would be the first person to say that, our chief of police. But for now, anyway, not renewing that contract made the most sense to us.
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0: That's new music from Alabama Shakes. 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
1: This is Mary Merle from Winnequa Road with a Monona Bird Report. Finally, it's May. Migration hits its peak this month as our sky and our trees swell with the sights and sounds of returning songbirds. It's the best time of year to watch for birds, wherever you might find yourself. If you're on the shoreline of San Damiano, look for spotted sandpipers teetering along the rocks. Or if you're in the woods, listen for the exquisite flute-like call of the wood thrush. At Schluter Beach, enjoy the beauty of the Baltimore Oriole in the cottonwoods with its brilliant orange plumage and its clear, bright whistle. At Winnequa Park, scan the lake for fluttering eastern kingbirds or look up at the burbling purple martins circling overhead. At Wild Haven Park, relax on the bench and wait for common nighthawks to fly erratically over the lake at sunset. At Frostwoods Beach, listen for the song that gives the eastern wood peewee its name, pee-a-wee. At Woodland Park, train your eye for the impossible blue of the indigo bunting perched in the sunlight. At the Aldo Leopold Nature Center, search the trees for the gorgeous black-on-red of the scarlet tanager. Wherever you might be, take the time before May slips away to open yourself up to whatever avian surprises might come your way. This is Mary Merle with the Monona Bird Report, and I'm glad that WVMO cares about birds.
2: Hi, this is Danny, your Monona neighbor right over by Schluter Park, and I'm a singing member of Perfect Harmony Chorus. 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We've got an exciting concert coming up on May 16th and 17th. It's called Showtime, the Queers and Queens of Stage and Screen, and it will feature songs all the way from Broadway to Hollywood. 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The Saturday, May 16th evening show will be held nearby at McFarland Lutheran Church on Marsh Road, and our Sunday, May 17th matinee is also nearby at Christ Presbyterian Church in Madison. 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

0: Hi, I'm Dean Rothman with your WVMO weather. It's 43 in Monona, few clouds. Tomorrow look for 69 with a low temp around 51. Your extended forecast calls for moderate rain on Saturday. 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
1: 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Our featured group this month is Astro, Anders Savano's Teleporting Rhythmic Orchestra. Three saxophones, two trumpets, two drummers, two bassists, a piano, and vibraphones, and a whole bunch of amazing humans making amazing sound with those instruments.
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0: Hey, this is Kevin Wilmot from Don't Mess With Cupid. 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
1: I'm Joe Martin from the VMO Show. I'm here in the WVMO studios talking with Monona's mayor, Nancy Moore, learning more about Monona. Hi, Nancy.
2: Hey, Joe.
1: There was a city council meeting on Monday, May 4th. Amongst the things that happened, first read on the biggest development in Monona history. Tell us about that.
2: Yeah, so I'm sure most people in Monona know what is currently WPS, our largest employer, and Broadway, of course, which is what WPS is on. And now, of course, people know that Topgolf is going in there. Can't miss that.
1: No.
2: But in front of Topgolf and WPS, there's quite a bit of land that is going to be redeveloped into mixed use. And it's the what we think will be the first of multiple stretches of redevelopment that will go all the way to the Beltline in Southtown. So eventually we see Southtown is being redeveloped as well. But in this case, it's a development brought forth by Galway Companies, which is the company that did the current in the riverfront that we all very much enjoy. And in this case, it's a mixed use development, a total of four buildings. General development plan for four buildings and will house over 600 units, housing units, in addition to, when it's eventually all done, about 30,000 square feet of commercial.
1: So first read is the first step, and city council and city staff will be looking at this. But what can we expect as next steps?
2: Yeah, so it'll come back to the next city council meeting for approval from the city council. The development is also going through our CDA, our Community Development Authority, to support some of the demolition and some of the work that's being done there, because as you can imagine, it's a huge parcel all together. And in fact, one of the buildings that needs to come down on the east side of the property, you know, is an older building that has asbestos and other things that are injurious to one's health. And so so it's going in front of the CDA, it's come in front of the city council, and then the developer, Steve Dorn, who's a Monona resident, in addition to being one of the area's best developers, we'll have at it with the first phase of what will be a multi-phase project.
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1: Hi, I'm Bill Graff from Copse Avenue, and this is The Lake Loop. Because this program is named after a bike path, I feel a special obligation in life to practice good habits when driving, riding, or walking any place where people on wheels and people on foot might come into conflict. It has recently come to my attention that nobody's perfect. I'm surprised this hasn't been all over the news. It's obviously news to some people who think that a minor motoring mistake is grounds for all-out outrage. The driver was me, and my mistake was getting stuck in the middle of an intersection when the light turned red. Any driver knows you're not supposed to get yourself into this pickle, but it happens. And at that point, all the options are bad if you even have any options. In this case, it was a delivery truck blocking my path because it couldn't make the turn that I was next in line for. Then a pedestrian who has not yet entered the crosswalk goes all arm-waving what the heck at me because I'm stopped where he wants to walk. Yes, he has the walk light. But a walk light doesn't magically untangle a traffic jam or make this guy into some kind of pedestrian royalty because he's right and I'm wrong. The right of way is something to be yielded, not asserted. Behaving otherwise is a risky way to be right. Sometimes people drive like idiots, or ride like idiots, or walk like idiots, but most of the time we don't. I've never seen a runner run like an idiot, but maybe they're just too tired. So, the next time somebody commits a traveling transgression against you, show a little grace. Odds are high that they didn't mean it and they already feel stupid. Odds are also high that you've done the same thing yourself. Am I right? Thanks for riding along on this segment of The Lake Loop. I'm Bill Graff. Until next time, on your left.

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0: Hi, I'm Dean Rothman with your WVMO weather. It's 42 in Monona, few clouds. Tomorrow look for 69 with a low temp around 51. Your extended forecast calls for moderate rain on Saturday. 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
2: I'm here in the WVMO studios. I'm learning more about Monona today, talking with Monona's mayor, Nancy Moore. There was a city council meeting on Monday, May 4th, and at that time, three specialized contracts were signed. Let's talk about one of them, addressing a backlog in the city of Monona's planning department.
3: That's right. So, Joe, you may not know this, but when I started on the city council, which was back in 2017, 2018, our plan commission pretty much had in front of them a lot of signed permits, which is to say there wasn't a lot of redevelopment going on in Monona, wasn't a lot of action there, except for the riverfront that we all now love, know and love. That's changed, as we all know. We're seeing buildings going up all over Monona, and that's, we don't see a slowing down with that at all. We've added staff already. We added a full-time staff member this last year, but it's simply not enough. Our planning staff is just slammed with work. And so we are making some adjustments and a short-term fix, which is to say we're going to sign a contract with Vandewall Associates, local firm we work with all the time. They know Monona very, very well. They actually are involved in a contract right now with us with the comprehensive planning, and they're going to be on an hourly basis pulled in as needed to stay on top of

0: single homeowners that are trying to get an answer on a permit for a fence or something like that.
1: And it's really the city's capacity for growth that allows the city to raise operational funds. It's predicated on new construction here in the city of Monroe.
0: That's right. This is a small amount of money that we agreed to contract, and actually we expect a fair amount of it will probably come out of TIF funds if Vandewall ends up doing work on projects that are in TIF districts.
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3: Hello, this is Mike from the Arbor Hills Apartment Homes with a moment for Monona on WVMO. We all know the wheels on the bus go round and round. Sorry for the earworm, but sometimes they don't. The wheels come to a stop so the bright Monona students can get on and off. Now, if you happen to be driving and come upon a school bus that is loading or unloading, please come to a complete stop not less than 20 feet from the bus and remain stopped until the bus wheels start going round and round again. This has been a public service message from 98.7 WVMO.

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1: This is Wisconsin Master Naturalist Deborah Proctor sharing tips and ideas on how to unplug your children and get them into the great outdoors where they can learn naturally. Remember those lazy, hazy days of summer from your childhood? Children today have so many distractions, from scheduled activities to electronic devices, that the joy of reading a book may get lost. One way to help your children reap the benefits of reading is by creating an outdoor reading nook. Think Secret Garden and create a quiet and private space near a garden, under a tree, or even on the deck or patio. Your nook could be something as simple as a cozy chair under a shady tree, or a hammock hung on the quiet end of a porch. You might place a bench under a small arbor planted with vines, or build a playhouse or tree fort. Place your nook in dappled shade away from traffic noise and pollution and areas that collect water. If sunlight is too direct, add sheer curtains or hang a mosquito net available at outdoor retailers that is so much fun to hide inside. Cozy outdoor pillows, a flat surface to rest a cool drink or snack, and perhaps some low wattage lighting for reading after dark will add fun comfort. Now that your summer reading nook is beckoning, be sure to sign your children up for the library reading program where they can have fun and earn prizes. Parents, be sure to join in the fun, perhaps by having a family contest to see who reads the most books this summer. Sweeten the pot with a prize party before school starts. Happy reading! Until next time, this is Wisconsin Master Naturalist Deborah Proctor, encouraging parents and grandparents to get outdoors and learn with your kids naturally.
2: 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This is Richard Weigel. 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I hope you can make it down that Saturday, May 16th at the Harmony Bar. 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

0: Hi, I'm Dean Rothman with your WVMO weather. It's 40 in Monona, few clouds. Tomorrow look for 69 with a low temp around 51. Your extended forecast calls for moderate rain on Saturday. 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
1: Got a minute? Here's what's going on around Monona. It's trivia night at Grand Crossing Park with none other than the trivia master extraordinaire, Pete Gullickson. The first question is going to happen around 6:30 and it goes till 8:30. Also happening tonight, the Monona Grove High School Orchestras will perform their last concert of the season in the E.F. Schwann Auditorium. The show begins at 7 o'clock, and if you can't make it, don't worry. You can watch every stroke of the bow on the Monona Community Media YouTube channel. Speaking of Monona Community Media, they will have their committee meeting tonight, 5 o'clock, in the large conference room at City Hall, also available via Zoom. Agenda details available at mymonona.com. A quick heads up for your Friday. The city has contracted to do some street resurfacing on portions of Dean, Gordon, and Springhaven. So keep your eyes out for the workers tomorrow on the roads. This weekend, it's the inaugural Spring Lawn Games, the Croquet Classic at San Damiano Park, Saturday from 10 to 2. It's a tournament, and it's for the whole family. 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
2: Do you have any old or unwanted electronic devices? 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

0: 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It's 39 in Monona, few clouds. Tomorrow look for 69 with a low temp around 51. Your extended forecast calls for moderate rain on Saturday. 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
1: Hi, I'm Jeff Robbins. On today's episode of the VMO Show, a talk with the executive director of the Friends of San Damiano, Kara Erickson. We'll talk about the exciting changes coming to San Damiano Park, as well as preview upcoming summer activities happening along the shores of Lake Monona. 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
2: I'm talking with Monona's mayor, Nancy Moore, today here at the WVMO studios to learn more about Monona, to learn more about the city council meeting that took place on Monday, May 4th. Nancy, adjustments to the short-term rental ordinance here in the city of Monona. What is the STRO?
3: Yeah, so think Airbnb or VRBO. That's exactly what a short-term rental is, right? And there's, in reality, there's 25 different companies. It's not just Airbnb and VRBO. But we know, actually, this last year, there's been 29 homes in Monona that are used as short-term rentals. And a few years ago, we passed an ordinance around short-term rental use because they can be problematic for a variety of reasons if they're not managed correctly. That's the good news. The bad news is that the way our ordinance was drafted did not meet recent case law, which is to say we had a lot of exceptions to the rule and sort of some smaller restrictions in our ordinance that other entities did not have, other municipalities did not have. And there's been multiple cases that have gone through the courts here in Wisconsin that said you can't have all those exceptions or, you know, all those differences.

0: Well, this is Missy with your Monona Parks and Rec Department. The summer season is upon us, which means the Monona Community Pool will be there for enjoyment. We open on Saturday, May 30th for the season. Hope to see you there in your swimwear. 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
1: Eastern bluebirds are back. Hi, this is Brian from the Aldo Leopold Nature Center with a friendly phenology update. In the early 1900s, eastern bluebird populations drastically declined because of poor forest management practices, the introduction of exotic species, and the detrimental effects of pesticides. The birds are secondary cavity nesters, which means they build their nest in cavities but aren't strong enough to peck out their own holes. Eastern bluebirds are, therefore, dependent on other species that can create cavities, such as woodpeckers. The introduction of European starlings and house sparrows, who are aggressive competitors for nesting cavities, is the main reason their populations declined. In addition to competition, less cavities were available because of habitat loss and the removal of dead trees in managed forests. Thankfully, eastern bluebirds made an incredible comeback with the optimized bluebird boxes designed to keep European starlings out. A network of trails with these boxes were set up to monitor their population and health by birders. Thanks to conservation efforts and environmental regulations, eastern bluebird populations are increasing. Visit us or take a walk around your neighborhood and look for eastern bluebirds building their nests in cavities. For more information about the Aldo Leopold Nature Center, please visit aldoleopoldnaturecenter.org and explore nature today.
2: Hi, I'm Nick from Monona Grove High School. 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

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It's 39 in Monona, few clouds. Tomorrow look for 69 with a low temp around 51. Your extended forecast calls for moderate rain on Saturday. 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

0: Hi, this is Tamara Saviano, host of The Traveling Kind. I'm on WVMO every third Saturday night of the month, and I'll see you on May 16th, where our theme will be my favorite artists playing two in a row.
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0: In 1952, David Byrne of Talking Heads was born.
1: She gets hungry for dinner at 8. She loves the theater, doesn't come late. She'd never bother with anyone she'd hate. That's why the lady is a tramp.
0: In 1998, Frank Sinatra died of a heart attack. He was 82.

0: 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I'm Jeff Perry.
1: This is Molly Groupy, volunteer with the Friends of the Monona Senior Center Board. The Friends of the Monona Senior Center Summer Concert Series in Winnequa Park returns Tuesday nights in July with a variety of food carts and a fresh lineup of local bands and musicians. Wanakee Big Band returns to kick off the festivities on July 7th at 6:30 p.m. at the Monona Dream Park Shelter. Subsequent concert dates and bands are as follows, with food carts and vendors lining up at 5:30 and concerts running from 6:30 to 8 p.m. Acid Rock tribute band Compact Deluxe is set to perform on Tuesday, July 14th. Brass Knuckles, a local jazz quintet new to the lineup, will play on Tuesday, July 21st. Monona's own Carl Davick and his band of classical musicians will close out the concert series on Tuesday, July 28th at the gazebo in Winnequa Park. We look forward to seeing you for food, fun, and great music Tuesday evenings in July.

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1: Got a minute? Here's what's going on around Monona. It's trivia night at Grand Crossing Park with none other than the trivia master extraordinaire, Pete Gullickson. The first question is going to happen around 6:30 and it goes till 8:30. Also happening tonight, the Monona Grove High School Orchestras will perform their last concert of the season in the E.F. Schwann Auditorium. The show begins at 7 o'clock, and if you can't make it, don't worry. You can watch every stroke of the bow on the Monona Community Media YouTube channel. Speaking of Monona Community Media, they will have their committee meeting tonight, 5 o'clock, in the large conference room at City Hall, also available via Zoom. Agenda details available at mymonona.com. A quick heads up for your Friday. The city has contracted to do some street resurfacing on portions of Dean, Gordon, and Springhaven. So keep your eyes out for the workers tomorrow on the roads. This weekend, it's the inaugural Spring Lawn Games, the Croquet Classic at San Damiano Park, Saturday from 10 to 2. 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

0: Hi, I'm Dean Rothman with your WVMO weather. It's 43 in Monona, few clouds. Tomorrow look for 69 with a low temp around 51. Your extended forecast calls for moderate rain on Saturday. 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
1: Hi, I'm Jeff Robbins. On today's episode of the VMO Show, a talk with the executive director of the Friends of San Damiano, Kara Erickson. We'll talk about the exciting changes coming to San Damiano Park, as well as preview upcoming summer activities happening along the shores of Lake Monona. 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

What's up, people? This is Teresa Maria, the People Brothers Band. Every famous artist you've ever listened to started somewhere, and that was local. 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
2: I'm here in the WVMO studios learning more about Monona with Monona's mayor, Nancy Moore. We've been talking about a variety of topics, including what happened at the most recent city council meeting on Monday, May 4th. Contracts signed, including the city agreeing to participate in a shared fire EMS study with other municipalities in the area. Tell us about what this study is and the reasoning behind it.
3: As many people know, our fire, EMS, and paramedic departments are the biggest part of our budget, as public safety should be. That is true with every municipality. It's a huge percentage of our budget. And it's getting harder and harder for every municipality individually to not only continue to fund the equipment that's required, but also find the personnel. The days of all volunteer fire departments or even partially volunteer fire departments are getting fewer and fewer. And so all of the municipalities in the area said, you know what, why don't we get together and talk about what a district-wide response might be to fire and EMS, both in terms of personnel as well as equipment. And the first order of that business is to look at how people are staffing their departments, what they're spending for that staffing, what the response volume is. Like, for instance, Monona is a smaller community, but we have a lot more seniors than some other communities. So our paramedic and EMS department is slammed in comparison to some others. So it's really look at the data to say, what does that tell us moving forward in terms of how to create maybe efficiencies or shared response in a way that would help everybody?
2: Is there a timeline about when this survey might be complete?
3: There isn't. It's just starting. And the amount of the contract for us, for Monona's portion, we just approved $11,000. If we were doing it alone instead of having it be a shared study the way it is, it would be $30,000 to $50,000. So it's a great opportunity for us to jump in at a much lower rate. I would expect that we could see something by the end of the calendar year.
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4: Hi, I'm Midori from Monona Grove High School. 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
1: This is Mary Merle from Winnequah Road with a Monona Bird Report. Finally, it's May. Migration hits its peak this month as our sky and our trees swell with the sights and sounds of returning songbirds. It's the best time of year to watch for birds, wherever you might find yourself. If you're on the shoreline of San Damiano, look for spotted sandpipers teetering along the rocks. Or if you're in the woods, listen for the exquisite flute-like call of the wood thrush. At Schluter Beach, enjoy the beauty of the Baltimore Oriole in the cottonwoods with its brilliant orange plumage and its clear, bright whistle. At Winnequah Park, scan the lake for fluttering eastern kingbirds or look up at the burbling purple martins circling overhead. At Wildhaven Park, relax on the bench and wait for common nighthawks to fly erratically over the lake at sunset. At Frostwoods Beach, listen for the song that gives the eastern wood peewee its name, pee-a-wee. At Woodland Park, train your eye for the impossible blue of the indigo bunting perched in the sunlight. At the Aldo Leopold Nature Center, search the trees for the gorgeous black-on-red of the scarlet tanager. Wherever you might be, take the time before May slips away to open yourself up to whatever avian surprises might come your way. This is Mary Merle with the Monona Bird Report, and I'm glad that WVMO cares about birds.
2: 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We've added a lot of new songs to VMO playlists. 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

0: Hi, I'm Dean Rothman with your WVMO weather. It's 49 in Monona, scattered clouds. Tomorrow look for 69 with a low temp around 51. Your extended forecast calls for moderate rain on Saturday. 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
1: I'm Joe Martin from the VMO show.
2: I'm here in the WVMO studios with Monona's Mayor Nancy Moore talking about the latest city council meeting that took place on Monday, May 4th, and some of the specialized contracts that were signed on May 4th. One of the contracts had to do with the door systems that we use around the city and city property, including here at City Hall. There's going to be a change with the system that we are currently using. Can you tell us a little bit about that?
3: The system that we currently use involves a card that you wave in front of a reader to get in and out of a door. And that system applies not only to City Hall, but every single facility that the city owns, from public works to the library to storage facilities, etc. And we all are issued those key cards to manage it. We were hoping to keep that system going until we make a decision on the new city facilities that we've talked about. But unfortunately, the server crashed on us on that system. Oh. And so we had to scramble to figure out whether to repair that server, get a new server, or whether to get a whole new system, and whether or not a new system would be applicable, of course, to any new facility. And at the end of the day, for security reasons, we decided to fund the newer, larger system that we know will be able to apply to any new facilities we build. And the important thing to know there, too, is it's not just about access, appropriate staff access and security. It also is so sophisticated that, as an example, our library is set up, programmed to lock the doors automatically a certain time at night. That is also true at public works. So we don't have to rely on the human brain to remember, oh, if I'm the last one out the door, I got to better make sure the door's locked. There are a lot of automatic features to the system overall that keep everything secure here in the city.
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1: Got a minute? Here's what's going on around Monona. It's trivia night at Grand Crossing Park with none other than the trivia master extraordinaire, Pete Gullickson. The first question is going to happen around 6:30 and it goes till 8:30. Also happening tonight, the Monona Grove High School Orchestras will perform their last concert of the season in the E.F. Schwann Auditorium. The show begins at 7 o'clock, and if you can't make it, don't worry. You can watch every stroke of the bow on the Monona Community Media YouTube channel. Speaking of Monona Community Media, they will have their committee meeting tonight, 5 o'clock, in the large conference room at City Hall, also available via Zoom. Agenda details available at mymonona.com. A quick heads up for your Friday. The city has contracted to do some street resurfacing on portions of Dean, Gordon, and Springhaven. So keep your eyes out for the workers tomorrow on the roads. This weekend, it's the inaugural Spring Lawn Games, the Croquet Classic at San Damiano Park, Saturday from 10 to 2. 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
2: Hi, this is Danny, your Monona neighbor right over by Schluter Park, and I'm a singing member of Perfect Harmony Chorus. 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We've got an exciting concert coming up on May 16th and 17th. It's called Showtime, the Queers and Queens of Stage and Screen, and it will feature songs all the way from Broadway to Hollywood. 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The Saturday, May 16th evening show will be held nearby at McFarland Lutheran Church on Marsh Road, and our Sunday, May 17th matinee is also nearby at Christ Presbyterian Church in Madison. 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

0: Hi, I'm Dean Rothman with your WVMO weather. It's 55 in Monona, few clouds. Tomorrow look for 69 with a low temp around 51. Your extended forecast calls for moderate rain on Saturday. 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
2: 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Well,

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ain't no coffee shops around. 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
1: Hi, I'm Bill Graff from Cops Avenue, and this is The Lake Loop. Because this program is named after a bike path, I feel a special obligation in life to practice good habits when driving, riding, or walking any place where people on wheels and people on foot might come into conflict. It has recently come to my attention that nobody's perfect. I'm surprised this hasn't been all over the news. It's obviously news to some people who think that a minor motoring mistake is grounds for all-out outrage. The driver was me, and my mistake was getting stuck in the middle of an intersection when the light turned red. Any driver knows you're not supposed to get yourself into this pickle, but it happens. And at that point, all the options are bad if you even have any options. In this case, it was a delivery truck blocking my path because it couldn't make the turn that I was next in line for. Then a pedestrian who has not yet entered the crosswalk goes all arm-waving what the heck at me because I'm stopped where he wants to walk. Yes, he has the walk light. But a walk light doesn't magically untangle a traffic jam or make this guy into some kind of pedestrian royalty because he's right and I'm wrong. The right of way is something to be yielded, not asserted. Behaving otherwise is a risky way to be right. Sometimes people drive like idiots, or ride like idiots, or walk like idiots, but most of the time we don't. I've never seen a runner run like an idiot, but maybe they're just too tired. So, the next time somebody commits a traveling transgression against you, show a little grace. Odds are high that they didn't mean it and they already feel stupid. Odds are also high that you've done the same thing yourself. Am I right? Thanks for riding along on this segment of The Lake Loop. I'm Bill Graff. Until next time, on your left.
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whiskey, gonna have a real good time. With Willie and Waylon Whiskey, gonna be one hell of a night.

0: Hi, I'm Dean Rothman with your WVMO weather. It's 60 in Monona, few clouds. Tomorrow look for 69 with a low temp around 51. Your extended forecast calls for moderate rain on Saturday. 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

Well, good Thursday morning, Monona. It's 987 Countdown to Country with me, Jody McCann. I'm here virtually every Thursday from 10 to 11 playing your little roots country music. And I got to thinking I have not done a country rock show for quite some time. And I've discussed this with a couple of my friends. And, you know, mostly they're people who came to country through listening to rock, and so country rock has a lot to say for them. And I actually learned about rock from country because I grew up in northeastern Wyoming when there was one country station. We could get KOMA in Oklahoma City at late at night, so we got a little more than pure country. But at any rate, I love country rock, and I got to thinking about, gee, how to do a show, and I just went through my music library, and it came up with about 4.5 hours. And I thought, well, I can't do 4.5 hours. So I got to thinking more about it, and I thought, well, what are my very favorite country rock albums? Because, you know, when I was in late high school and college, I used to play those albums a lot. And so what we're going to hear today are selections from my favorite country rock albums. And we're going to start that with actually my favorite country rock song of all time. And it's, I love the whole album. And then the second cut is going to be from maybe the best country rock album ever, The Byrds' Sweetheart of the Rodeo. But we're going to start with Graham Nash of Crosby, Stills, and Nash. Here's Teach Your Children.

0: Oh, that was the Grateful Dead, Dire Wolf. You're listening to 987 Countdown to Country, and we are playing country rock songs this morning. We started the set with Crosby, Stills, and Nash doing Teach Your Children, and the Byrds from Sweetheart of the Rodeo did You Ain't Going Nowhere, a Bob Dylan song. And then we heard a couple from the New Riders of the Purple Sage from their, I believe, fourth album. And they were really prolific in the early 70s. And I think there's still a band that calls themselves New Riders of the Purple Sage. But they sure didn't have the pedal steel guitar player that early version did. That was from The Adventures of Panama Red. The song was Panama Red. And then we heard Henry, which was from their first album, New Riders of the Purple Sage. The pedal steel guitar player on both of those was none other than Jerry Garcia of the Grateful Dead. Then we heard another one from the Sweetheart of the Rodeo album, Blue Canadian Rockies, the Byrds. And the Grateful Dead closed it out with Dire Wolf. We have a couple of announcements here, and we'll be right back to the music.
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2: This is Greg from the Lost Creek neighborhood with this weekend's music scene roundup. Madison-based indie rock band Cause and Control play the UW Memorial Union Friday night at 7 with Gallon of Red opening. You can enjoy the Mendota breezes at this show open to the public. Twin Cities' own Field Hospitals have been compared to early R.A.M. and the Waterboys, and you can take in their mellow sound at Mickey's Tavern and decide for yourself on Friday night at 10. The show is open to the public with an ID check at the door. 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Madison guitar legend Richard Weigel celebrates his latest solo album, Driftless Blues, with an album release show at the Harmony Bar and Grill. The album features a slew of Weigel's past bandmates, and WVMO's own Lefty Joe said it sounded great. You can check it out yourself at the Harmony Saturday at 8. It's time for another slow Irish session to join in and play Irish traditional music at a nice and easy tempo, perfect for beginners and intermediate players. You'll find it this Sunday from 5 to 7 at Muzo on Winnebago Street in Madison, and all are welcome to join in. Tony John and the Flatland String Band pick and strum your Sunday afternoon away with an outdoor bluegrass show at the Octopi Tap Room in Wanakee. The show is from 1 to 4, and it's open to the public. And that's a wrap for this edition of the Weekend Music Scene Roundup from WVMO, where we live to hear it live.
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1: And you're listening to 987 Countdown to Country on WVMO. We're doing country rock this morning, so I think we ought to just get it going with another Grateful Dead song. And this is from their album, American Beauty. And both Working Man's Dead and American Beauty were recorded in 1970. Here's Friend of the Devil.

That was Buffalo Springfield, For What It's Worth. Send that out to my friend Jonathan Cooper. We're listening to country rock here on WBMO. This is Countdown to Country. So we started this set with Friend of the Devil from the Grateful Dead. Poco did Picking Up the Pieces. Brewer and Shipley did One Toke Over the Line, and Linda Ronstadt did It Doesn't Matter Anymore. Bob Dylan, we heard from Nashville Skyline, Lay, Lady, Lay, and Bob Dylan going to Nashville and recording that album had a lot to do with country and rock coming together. That was recorded in 1969. We're going to hear the band do The Wait, and then we'll get back to the calendar.

0: Hi, this is Matt Heindel from the Monona Public Library. 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
1: Got a minute? Here's what's going on around Monona. It's trivia night at Grand Crossing Park with none other than the trivia master extraordinaire, Pete Gullickson. The first question is going to happen around 6:30 and it goes till 8:30. Also happening tonight, the Monona Grove High School Orchestras will perform their last concert of the season in the E.F. Schwann Auditorium. The show begins at 7 o'clock, and if you can't make it, don't worry. You can watch every stroke of the bow on the Monona Community Media YouTube channel. Speaking of Monona Community Media, they will have their committee meeting tonight, 5 o'clock, in the large conference room at City Hall, also available via Zoom. Agenda details available at MyMonona.com. A quick heads up for your Friday. The city has contracted to do some street resurfacing on portions of Dean, Gordon, and Springhaven. So keep your eyes out for the workers tomorrow on the roads. This weekend, it's the inaugural Spring Lawn Games. The Croquet Classic at San Damiano Park, Saturday from 10 to 2. 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

And you're listening to 987 Countdown to Country on WVMO. We're playing country rock songs this morning, and there's a huge oversight in my favorite album. So I guess in a couple of weeks, we'll do this again, and I will continue my list of favorite country rock albums. I'll certainly get the Flying Burrito Brothers, but the next couple of songs up, we're going to kind of touch on that. We're going to hear Emmylou Harris, and this is the latest of these, and it's just because she had so much to do with Gram Parsons, and we'll hear from Gram Parsons too. But here's Emmylou Harris doing Ooh Las Vegas.

Graham Parsons, In My Hour of Darkness. And we're going to hear on the last couple here, Don't Come Rollin' by Dillard and Clark and Amy by Pure Prairie League. I'll have some more for you in a couple of weeks. Thanks for listening. Here's Dillard and Clark.

0: Hi, I'm Dean Rothman with your WVMO weather. It's 62 in Monona, sky is clear. Tomorrow look for 69 with a low temp around 51. Your extended forecast calls for moderate rain on Saturday. 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
1: Hi, I'm Jeff Robbins. On today's episode of the VMO Show, a talk with the executive director of the Friends of San Damiano, Kara Erickson. We'll talk about the exciting changes coming to San Damiano Park, as well as preview upcoming summer activities happening along the shores of Lake Monona. 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

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I heard Mom and Papa talking. I heard Papa tell Mama to let that boy boogie woogie.

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5: I'm here in the WVMO studios. I've been talking with Nancy Moore about what is happening here in the city of Monona, including some longer range capital planning that is going on. Always looking ahead to what's around the curve. What does this longer range capital planning entail?
6: Yeah, well, you know, we've talked about a number of items in these conversations. The advent of a new public safety building or administrative building, other civic needs that we have, discussions with the school district around Maywood or Nichols, right? Streets, big street projects. Those are all capital projects. And the city has traditionally done 5-year improvement plans. So we project 5 years, traditionally have projected 5 years out what our capital needs look like. We're going to go longer for the first time this next year. We're going to go 10 years out. So we've asked the staff already to think about in each of their departments what they really need over the next 10 years. And for the first time, we'll be meeting and looking at 10 years starting at the end of May.
5: Our world is changing. Our community is changing. And we can see it with all the development. Monona, a centrally located, beautiful community. You know, we're right on the transportation hub. There's so many potentials for growth, and it's a question of what do we want as city residents?
6: That's right. So a combination of that 10-year window with the comprehensive plan that we just talked about in terms of what we want in our future 10 years out all come together nicely, I think, to give us a much better picture, much better vision of what we need and what we want as a community.
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7: Hi, everybody. This is Richard Weigle. You might know me from my band, The Midwesterners. I have a brand new solo CD out called Driftless Blues, and I'm having a CD release party on Saturday, May 16th at the Harmony Bar, 8 to 10:30. I'll be playing songs from the new CD and have some special guests sit in. 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I hope you can make it down that Saturday, May 16th at the Harmony Bar. 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
1: 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It's 65 and Monona, sky is clear. Tomorrow look for 69 with a low temp around 51. Your extended forecast calls for moderate rain on Saturday. 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

0: Hi, this is Tamara Saviano. Hey, once a month I am here on the third Saturday from 5 to 7 p.m. with The Traveling Kind, where we'll tell stories and play some great Americana music, and I really look forward to hanging out with you.
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3: Hello, welcome to the VMO show. My name is Jeff Robbins, and today we are pleased to be joined by Kara Erickson. She's the executive director of the Friends of San Damiano. Kara, thanks for being here this morning.
4: Hi, good morning, and thanks for having me.
3: So let's get right into it. Let's talk about the San Damiano site itself. What can you tell us about the history of that site?
4: Oh, the history is long, of course, as all histories are. 100%, as all this land did, started out as Ho-Chunk land. And we have strong reason to believe that there was a village site there. In 1893, 1894, the land was acquired by Frank Alice and his wife Lillian, who built a house on the site, a Dutch colonial revival. Frank was an heir to the Alice Chalmers family out of Milwaukee. His family moved him to the Madison area to get out of the Milwaukee nightlife. Him and his wife were socialites. Frank and his wife lived in the house until about 1915 when Frank died. And then the house changed hands a couple times, remained a private residence. It was owned by Adolf Kaiser, a former Madison mayor, for about a year. And then Dr. Gilbert, who was chief of staff at St. Mary's Medical. Once Dr. Gilbert and his family were finished living in the house, they sold it to the Mahoney sisters, who were quite philanthropic in nature. Yeah. And they lived in the house for a short time and then sold the house to the Norbertine Abbey for the proverbial dollar. And so now the house moves from private residence to a novitiate. Mm-hmm. And it remained a novitiate for about 95 years. After the Capuchins were finished, the last priest moved on about 2016. The house was used somewhat, but remained largely vacant. And the Freedom from Religion Foundation found out that the house was vacant, and the Norbertines weren't paying taxes on this lakefront property. The Norbertines decided that they wanted to sell the property. So that's when they came to the city of Monona to try to get a building permit to tear the house down. And the city of Monona stepped in and said, no, thank you. We do not want this land developed. And then negotiated purchase and saved the property from development as a public space for everyone to use.
3: How did it come to be owned by the city, and who was, kind of the leader in that?
4: So the Friends of San Damiano started in 2020, and they are the nonprofit that kind of pushed it forward. And the individuals who started that are several Monona residents, our current mayor, Nancy Moore,
3: sure.
4: Andy Kitzlar, Pat Howell, and Lynn Lazuski were the first board members on the Friends of San Damiano to kind of push this movement forward for the city to purchase the property.
3: So the Friends of San Damiano existed prior to the push for the city to own the property?
4: Yes, they were okay. They've kind of helped to push that forward, yes. Mayor Connor stepped in and also helped negotiate the purchase price, too. One thing that I do want to say is that the purchase price of the property did fall on city residents because the purchase price then went to property taxes.
3: Okay.
4: And so on average, every Monona's resident's property taxes did go up the year the property was purchased. It goes down a little every year as the debt is paid off, but
3: sure.
4: It's about $75 a year for San Damiano Park. And the City of Monona residents and the way the city stepped in to save the property is incredibly valuable to the Friends group, to the board of directors, to me as executive director. Like, it is an incredible gift that the City of Monona stepped in and saved this property from development.
3: Okay.
4: So when the City of Monona purchased the property in 2020, they went through a master planning process where they really instilled the help, the opinions of Monona residents as well as Eastside stakeholders about what they wanted to see on site, what was important for them to have. And in that master plan were elements such as parking along Monona Drive, pier structures for water access, moments to engage and play on the site and gathering opportunities, as well as having the property stewarded by a private nonprofit. The city would not be responsible for stewarding the property or doing any build out to make it publicly accessible or to make it a revenue generating operation. That would be the responsibility of a private nonprofit, such as the Friends of San Damiano.
3: So when you said the Friends of San Damiano was formed in 2020?
4: Yes.
3: And what was the impetus for the group forming?
4: The impetus for the group forming was to help usher the property from a private residence or a private novitiate into a public space, to help steward the property into a space that would be enjoyed and preserved for generations to come. I do know that the individuals who started the Friends of San Damiano are very ingrained in the Monona community. They're former alders. They were current alders. They are people who sit on the Monona Parks Board.
3: Sure.
4: And so they saw this as an opportunity for the city of Monona to preserve this space for everyone to enjoy and to make it an asset for our community. And so they wanted to help the city of Monona negotiate that purchase. They wanted to help the city of Monona see the value in saving that property. And they wanted to make sure that if the property was saved, that then it became a public space for everyone to enjoy and an asset to the community that not only preserves the natural land there, but also the history and remains a community space.
3: So let's talk about the architecture a little bit of the space and some mm-hmm. of the aesthetics of the space. What is unique to the San Damiano site?
4: Well, first of all, it's 10 acres of large, of undeveloped space with almost 1,100 feet of shoreline. And on the north side of the property, it's zero entry. So we like to call that area Pebble Beach. And so you can really walk into the water there. And then on the west side of the property, where you're looking at the Capitol, the sunset view of the Capitol, there is a cliff face there and you can walk down. And there's a couple chairs, and by far, it's the best sunset in Dane County, in my opinion. So I think what's special about the space is, yes, there is a cool old house on it that has quite a bit of cosmetic damage and has the potential to be something really awesome. But what is amazing about the space is the 10 acres, the 1,100 feet of shoreline, and the natural components, the birds that you can see on migration coming through, the natural plants that are growing in the woodlands, and the gathering point where you can watch the sunset. And by far, it is the most beautiful sunset in Dane County.

0: This is the VMO show, and I'm your host, Jeff Robbins, and we are talking with Kara Erickson. She's the executive director of the Friends of San Damiano. Tell me a little bit about the San Damiano master plan.
1: Yeah.
0: How did that come about? Who worked on it?
1: Yeah, so what I can tell you about the master plan is that was something that the city of Monona put into place with the San Damiano Steering Committee, which I believe had Monona staff members, city Monona staff members, as well as Friends of San Damiano board members, to kind of decide or determine what did the public want to see on the site. So they went and they did conducted public surveys, both in the mail, digitally. They also held informational sessions where they gathered feedback from citizens in person. And they wanted to know what people wanted there, what was important to the site. And what rose to the top were amenities such as parking. If you've ever been on site, there's no parking, hardly any parking. So to add some parking, not a lot, just about 30 some stalls close to Monona Drive.
0: Okay.
1: Also to add pier structures for water access. There's a zero entry space where you can walk into the water. However, there's no pier structures for boats to pull up or for kayaks, paddle boards, or boats to take off from the site. So pier structures rose to the top. Engagement opportunities or gathering spaces for children and families or neighbors. So we'll be building those in, as well as keeping the property as natural as possible, lifting up the natural components of the property and making it a sanctuary, as it always has been for wildlife. What the master plan did not realize or answer was what happens to the Frank Ellis house. Does the house stay or does the house go? And so that was the master plan. What kind of came out of that time. The Friends group then is the nonprofit that is charged with stewarding the property.
0: Right.
1: And our undertaking was to decide, does the house stay or does the house go? And so now we're talking about the conceptual plan that was passed by the city of Monona. And so we really took a look first when we were talking about the house. We decided that we had to prove the negative, that there was no way that the house could serve our mission or that it could serve the community and provide a resource, something that's missing from the community. We also then take a look at the property and really look at the barriers to engaging with the site. What is holding people back from coming to this park? And so we decided that whatever we decided about the house, whatever the decision was about the house, it had to also answer some other questions, that it had to bridge barriers to accessing the park. And so first, when we looked at the house, we took a look at a few things. First, the structure of the house itself, the status of the house. Some folks don't know this. The house is on the Monona Landmarks Commission, which isn't the end all to be all, but this could be a bit of litigation or a bit of an uphill battle to get it off the Monona Landmarks Commission in order to tear it down, right? We also looked at the greater Lake Monona ecosystem and like what is around the lake and what is missing from the lake.
0: Mm-hmm.
1: The structure itself is solid. The original stone foundation is solid. It's the cinder block addition that they did in the 70s at some point that's falling off of the house, right? So there's things that the original house itself, the original bones are solid. The original structure, the roof, it's all in fairly decent shape. And there really wasn't, there isn't a space on Lake Monona where you can pull your boat up to dine. There isn't a space on Lake Monona really that you can see the Capitol from this side of the lake and have a meal. You know, there's the East Side Club, and there is the Elks Club.
0: Right.
1: But there is also not a public park, a public space where you can have a meal. And so we took a look at the house itself, realized the structure wasn't bad. Plus, the layout could operate as a dining kitchen area as it's set up. Also, we could find a way to add bathrooms to the structure itself by bridging the barriers of parking and water access. Now we're creating a destination. We're activating the property in a way that brings people in, builds community, and creates a destination that they're going to want to return to time and time again. And so we decided that if we were going to save the house, it would be to put in a food and beverage operation, to add bathrooms, and to really build out a gathering space between the house and the water where people would stay and connect.

0: This is the VMO show, and I'm your host, Jeff Robbins. We're talking to Kara Erickson. She's the executive director of the Friends of San Damiano. So this is probably part of the plan itself, but a big question, you know, hearing about pier structures and hearing about getting the Frank Alice House up to code and some of the other things that you mentioned, who's going to pay for all of this?
1: Yeah, not the taxpayers. Okay. That's not our goal, is to not this. We don't want to ask for another dollar from City of Monona property taxes. So we have a couple of different avenues we're exploring. Certainly individuals, private donors will hopefully bring in the largest share of that.
0: Sure.
1: We'll also be looking for grants. Because the house is already on the Monona Landmark Committee, we're going to explore getting it on the state and national registry as well. Okay. So there could be some historic tax credits that we're taking advantage of. The good thing about tax credits is it doesn't necessarily dictate what happens inside. So we can put that restaurant in. We could put ADA accessible bathrooms in. Mm-hmm. Also, ADA standards supersede historic tax credit standards as well. So even if we are going to historic tax credits, we can still add a wheelchair ramp to make the property accessible, the building accessible.
0: Events. I mean, tell me about the kind of events that you have had, and tell mm-hmm. me about the events that are coming up.
1: Oh, I will, yes.
0: To benefit the Friends of San Damiano.
1: Events, yes. We, just this past weekend, we celebrated World Migratory Bird Day, which is the second Saturday in May in the Northern Hemisphere and the second Saturday in October in the Southern Hemisphere. And it's just a wonderful celebration of our avian friends and the incredible routes that they make. That is a free family event that we've held yearly, and we're planning to hold it next year, possibly with a couple changes or updates. Okay. And then we just held our first Sunset Games of the season, which is a new offering.
0: That was on Mother's Day.
1: On Mother's Day, okay. Yes. And there was fabulous turnout. Shout out to all the moms who showed up. That was great. That is the second Sunday from 4 until 8 p.m. And it's just basically a free event. We're going to have a different food cart every month, a different musician every month. And then we're going to put out some lawn games for children and families and neighbors to play.
0: Cool.
1: Think bags, think bocce, think ladder toss, think giant Jenga, think Connect Four. We also got a kickball and some soccer nets that we put out last night.
0: Cool.
1: And it's just a great way. We're building that gathering space between the house and the lake so you can enjoy the sunset and really nice. Take in that golden hour.
0: Nice.
1: Then next weekend, on Saturday, May 16th, we have the Spring Lawn Games Croquet Classic, which is a new offering as well.
0: Okay.
1: With 10 acres of green space, we wanted to really take advantage of that opportunity to play games on that space. And so we're hosting, it'll be a round robin croquet tournament. Each team is guaranteed at least 3 matches, and then we'll just go from there. It'll be a fun time. And that event is a fundraiser, so it's $100 a foursome, and it's from 10 until 2 on Saturday, May 16th.
0: And how can people sign up for that?
1: You can sign up on our website, sandamianomonona.org,
0: okay.
1: and look for our events page, the Croquet Classic.
0: Anything else coming up later in the summer?
1: Yes, okay. With WVMO,
0: yes.
1: We have our Concerts on the Shore series.
0: There you go.
1: Which we're really excited about. Mark from WVMO has done a great job in helping us connect with some awesome bands. I can only announce one today, though, because we're waiting until later in the week to announce the other. But on June 25th, we're going to welcome Little Ed and the Blues Imperials out of Chicago. They're in the Blues Hall of Fame, nice. And they've been around for 40 years. And so they're going to play a great Concerts on the Shore event for us on Thursday night. And that is also during the Harry Whitehorse International Wood Sculpture Festival. And then also we will be celebrating during the Harry Whitehorse Festival, in addition to hosting a Concerts on the Shore, we'll also be part of Loop the Lake, which is a Clean Lakes event on June 20th. We'll just be a drive-by, if you will, where folks can bike up that 2 horses and a carriage wide driveway and pass the sculptures. And then on June 21st, which is also Father's Day, it's Make Music Day, which is a worldwide celebration of free music. And so we're going to have music and food carts on site pretty much all day that day as well for another day of free music at San Damiano.
0: So you got a lot going on.
1: We got a lot going on.
0: Yeah.

0: 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I'm your host, Jeff Robbins, and we're talking with Kara Erickson. She's the executive director of the Friends of San Damiano. So if I'm listening to this show, Kara, how can I get involved if I'm interested? What kind of volunteer opportunities are there? Obviously, how do people reach out if they want to make a financial contribution? I mean, how can people take action?
1: 100%. Well, sandamianomenona.org is our website. And on there, you can see the history, you can see the conceptual plan, and you can also find our events calendar with upcoming opportunities. For volunteer opportunities, we're looking for help with stewardship. Okay. We're also looking for help with events. So help with events is probably the number one way, most defined way we need assistance right now.
0: Sure.
1: But we're also, we'll be looking for stewardship help as well.
0: When you say stewardship help, define that. That's basically people that could go out and fundraise, or what do you mean by
1: that? Oh, sure. Yeah, no, that's fair. Stewardship is a very big word. I specifically in that instance was talking about taking care of the land. So, for instance, every April 18th, we have, it was April 18th this year, we had a work day. And so a fantastic group of volunteers came out and helped us spread wood chips, helped us pick up trash, helped us do those things. With 1,100 feet of shoreline, there's always garbage. And the way that the water flows into our area, there's always garbage coming up on the shore. So, as simple as picking up trash is a huge thing, because the amount of plastics in our water is incredible. And when you look at the shoreline, you can see that. So that's one way. Upcoming events, we need help with the Croquet Classic and setup. So if you're interested in helping out with that event, you can always email me. My email address is Kara, C-A-R-A, at sandamianomenona.org. And I'm happy to get you in help with in touch with our operations manager and to get you on the list for volunteering opportunities. I'm also happy to sit down and talk about anything that we discuss on the show today, to talk about phase one, to give tours of the property, to not only walk the 10 acres of green space, but to give a tour of the Frank Alice house to anyone who's interested.
0: And what's the website again for people looking for event information, or is there Facebook, or what?
1: We also have a Facebook and Instagram, so you can find us on there at the Friends of San Damiano or San Damiano Menona. And then our URL is sandamianomenona.org.
0: Well, we are running out of time here. Kara, anything else I didn't get to? Anything else you want to talk about or mention?
1: I just want to thank everyone for their support of the property. 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We are located at 4123 Monona Drive.
0: But again, people can just walk back there, right?
1: I mean, 100%.
0: It's totally 100% public space.
1: Public space. Come and see it. So if you've never been on the property, please take a walk. We're open from 6 a.m. until 10 p.m. Our property is open that time.
0: 7 days a week?
1: 7 days a week. Yep. It's your public park, so come and walk it. Come be.

0: host Jeff Robbins. That has been Kara Erickson, the executive director of the Friends of San Damiano. And thank you for listening. And we will talk again.
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1: Got a minute? Here's what's going on around Monona. It's trivia night at Grand Crossing Park with none other than the trivia master extraordinaire, Pete Gullickson. The first question is going to happen around 6:30, and it goes till 8:30. Also happening tonight, the Monona Grove High School Orchestras will perform their last concert of the season in the E.F. Schwann Auditorium. The show begins at 7 o'clock, and if you can't make it, don't worry. 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Speaking of Monona Community Media, they will have their committee meeting tonight, 5 o'clock, in the large conference room at City Hall, also available via Zoom. Agenda details available at mymonona.com. A quick heads up for your Friday. The city has contracted to do some street resurfacing on portions of Dean, Gordon, and Springhaven. So keep your eyes out for the workers tomorrow on the roads. This weekend, it's the inaugural Spring Lawn Games, the Croquet Classic at San Damiano Park, Saturday from 10 to 2. 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

0: Hi, I'm Dean Rothman with your WVMO weather. It's 65 and Monona, sky is clear. Tomorrow look for 69 with a low temp around 51. Your extended forecast calls for moderate rain on Saturday. 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
2: I'm here in the WVMO studios talking with Monona's mayor, Nancy Moore, learning more about Monona. Hi, Nancy.
3: Hey, Joe.
2: There was a city council meeting on Monday, May 4th. Amongst the things that happened, first read on the biggest development in Monona history. Tell us about that.
3: Yeah, so I'm sure most people in Monona know what is currently WPS, our largest employer, and Broadway, of course, which is what WPS is on. And now, of course, people know that Topgolf is going in there. Can't miss that.
2: No.
3: But in front of Topgolf and WPS, there's quite a bit of land that is going to be redeveloped into mixed use. And it's the what we think will be the first of multiple stretches of redevelopment that will go all the way to the Beltline at Southtown. So eventually we see Southtown is being redeveloped as well. But in this case, it's a development brought forth by Galway Companies, which is the company that did the current in the riverfront that we all very much enjoy. And in this case, it's a mixed use development, a total of four buildings. General development plan for four buildings and will house over 600 units, housing units, in addition to, when it's eventually all done, about 30,000 square feet of commercial.
2: So first read is the first step, and city council and city staff will be looking at this. But what can we expect as next steps?
3: Yeah, so it'll come back to the next city council meeting for approval from the city council. The development is also going through our CDA, our Community Development Authority, to support some of the demolition and some of the work that's being done there, because as you can imagine, it's a huge parcel altogether. And in fact, one of the buildings that needs to come down on the east side of the property, you know, is an older building that has asbestos and other things that are injurious to one's health. And so it's going in front of the CDA, it's come in front of the city council, and then the developer, Steve Dorn, who's a Monona resident, in addition to being one of the area's best developers, we'll have at it with the first phase of what will be a multi-phase project.
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1: This is Wisconsin Master Naturalist Deborah Proctor sharing tips and ideas on how to unplug your children and get them into the great outdoors where they can learn naturally. Remember those lazy, hazy days of summer from your childhood? Children today have so many distractions, from scheduled activities to electronic devices, that the joy of reading a book may get lost. One way to help your children reap the benefits of reading is by creating an outdoor reading nook. Think secret garden and create a quiet and private space near a garden, under a tree, or even on the deck or patio. Your nook could be something as simple as a cozy chair under a shady tree, or a hammock hung on the quiet end of a porch. You might place a bench under a small arbor planted with vines, or build a playhouse or tree fort. Place your nook in dappled shade away from traffic noise and pollution and areas that collect water. If sunlight is too direct, add sheer curtains or hang a mosquito net available at outdoor retailers that is so much fun to hide inside. Cozy, outdoor pillows, a flat surface to rest a cool drink or snack, and perhaps some low wattage lighting for reading after dark will add fun comfort. Now that your summer reading nook is beckoning, be sure to sign your children up for the library reading program where they can have fun and earn prizes. Parents, be sure to join in the fun, perhaps by having a family contest to see who reads the most books this summer. Sweeten the pot with a prize party before school starts. Happy reading! Until next time, this is Wisconsin Master Naturalist Deborah Proctor, encouraging parents and grandparents to get outdoors and learn with your kids naturally.
2: Hi, I'm Nick from Monona Grove High School. 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

0: Hi, I'm Dean Rothman with your WVMO weather. It's 68 in Monona, few clouds. Tomorrow look for 70 with a low temp around 50. Your extended forecast calls for moderate rain on Saturday. 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

0: In 1952, David Byrne of Talking Heads was born.
1: She gets hungry for dinner at 8. She loves the theater, doesn't come late. She'd never bother with anyone she'd hate. That's why the lady is a tramp.
0: In 1998, Frank Sinatra died of a heart attack. He was 82.

0: And in 2015, B.B. King died of complications from diabetes. He was 89. And that's today's WBMO Music History Moment. I'm Jeff Perry.
1: Hello, this is Kamaya Soin, a freshman from UW-Madison. Celiac disease is an autoimmune condition that affects millions, yet it remains underdiagnosed and underfunded. As someone who has lived with celiac disease since childhood, this is a cause that's deeply personal to me. On Saturday, May 16th, we're hosting the annual Emerald Benefit at the Eastside Club in Madison, a community fundraiser supporting celiac disease research and treatment through the Celiac Disease Foundation. 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
1: Got a minute? Here's what's going on around Monona. It's trivia night at Grand Crossing Park with none other than the trivia master extraordinaire, Pete Gullickson. The first question is going to happen around 6:30 and it goes till 8:30. Also happening tonight, the Monona Grove High School Orchestras will perform their last concert of the season in the E.F. Schwann Auditorium. The show begins at 7 o'clock, and if you can't make it, don't worry. You can watch every stroke of the bow on the Monona Community Media YouTube channel. Speaking of Monona Community Media, they will have their committee meeting tonight, 5 o'clock, in the large conference room at City Hall, also available via Zoom. Agenda details available at mymonona.com. A quick heads up for your Friday. The city has contracted to do some street resurfacing on portions of Dean, Gordon, and Springhaven. So keep your eyes out for the workers tomorrow on the roads. This weekend, it's the inaugural Spring Lawn Games, the Croquet Classic at San Damiano Park, Saturday from 10 to 2. It's a tournament, and it's for the whole family. 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
2: Hello, this is Dee from McFarland with a moment for Monona on WVMO. Have you ever walked into a room and stopped to think, what was I doing again? The process of stopping allows you to regroup, refocus, and get back on track. Stopping at our lovely Monona stop signs is a wonderful opportunity for that same reflection of purpose. So, the next time you see a stop sign, come to a complete stop, take a look at your surroundings, and refocus on what you're doing. Part of which should be getting where you want to go safely. This has been a public service message from 98.7 WVMO.

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0: Hi, I'm Dean Rothman with your WVMO weather. It's 69 in Monona, few clouds. Tomorrow look for 70 with a low temp around 50. Your extended forecast calls for moderate rain on Saturday. 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
1: Somewhere between the starlit hum of a forgotten jukebox and the soft static breathing of an old transistor radio, a doorway will open. Through it drifts a parade of sounds that don't quite belong to this dimension. Thursday night at 8 o'clock, the fog parts. At 10 o'clock, it will close again. Inside those hours, nothing behaves normally. 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
1: Hi, this is Danny, your Monona neighbor right over by Schluter Park, and I'm a singing member of Perfect Harmony Chorus. 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We've got an exciting concert coming up on May 16th and 17th. It's called Showtime, the Queers and Queens of Stage and Screen, and it will feature songs all the way from Broadway to Hollywood. 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

0: Hi, I'm Dean Rothman with your WVMO weather. It's 68 in Monona, scattered clouds. Tomorrow look for 70 with a low temp around 50. Your extended forecast calls for moderate rain on Saturday. 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
1: This Friday on the VMO show Conectados, you can't miss artist Paola Mayorga from Puebla, Mexico, telling us everything about her art, her paintings, her local exhibitions, and her heritage. Este viernes en el VMO show Conectados, no te pierdas al artista de Puebla, Paola, quien nos estará contando todo acerca de sus pinturas, sus murales, sus exhibiciones locales y su herencia mexicana. 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
2: I'm here in the WVMO studios learning more about Monona with Monona's Mayor Nancy Moore. We've been talking about what's happening in city government. And one thing that's happening, it's that time of year, property assessments just went out.
3: Yeah, it's often an anxiety-producing time of year precisely because of that, Joe. So a couple of things I just wanted to mention about that. One is that the average increase this year for Monona for residences is only a 2% increase, and that compares to 14% increase last year. So obviously, in terms of single-family homes, things are slowing down, and I would imagine that most people understand that anyway. And I certainly appreciate, we all appreciate, that the property assessments create a good deal of anxiety. What I want people to know is the property assessments are not something that we do as a municipality. It's contracted out and it's done independently by experts in the field that have a very specific process that's outlined by the state, actually, how the process is done, what kind of comparables people look at, why somebody's in house might go up and somebody else's might not, et cetera. It's a lot more complex than you might think. We just want people to know that we don't do the work. We contract the work out. And so the best place to go with questions and to hopefully release some of that anxiety is to the assessors themselves. So if people go to accurateassessor.com, they'll find an opportunity to set up an appointment for what's called open book, or to send an email directly to Accurate Assessors, who are contracts. And that's just going to be a lot more efficient and effective than if people call City Hall. This time of year, understandably, we get a lot of phone calls from people, again, saying, you know, my house is different than this house. Why did this happen? Can you explain that? And our staff just doesn't have that kind of expertise. So it's just better to go directly to the source.
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1: Got a minute? Here's what's going on around Monona. It's trivia night at Grand Crossing Park with none other than the trivia master extraordinaire, Pete Gullickson. The first question is going to happen around 6:30 and it goes till 8:30. Also happening tonight, the Monona Grove High School Orchestras will perform their last concert of the season in the E.F. Schwann Auditorium. The show begins at 7 o'clock, and if you can't make it, don't worry. You can watch every stroke of the bow on the Monona Community Media YouTube channel. Speaking of Monona Community Media, they will have their committee meeting tonight, 5 o'clock, in the large conference room at City Hall, also available via Zoom. Agenda details available at mymonona.com. A quick heads up for your Friday. The city has contracted to do some street resurfacing on portions of Dean, Gordon, and Springhaven. So keep your eyes out for the workers tomorrow on the roads. This weekend, it's the inaugural Spring Lawn Games, the Croquet Classic at San Damiano Park, Saturday from 10 to 2. 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

0: Thank you so much for having us. It's been an honor. Thank you so much.
1: 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It's 69 in Monona, scattered clouds. Tomorrow look for 70 with a low temp around 50. Your extended forecast calls for moderate rain on Saturday. 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

0: Hi, this is Tamara Saviano, host of The Traveling Kind. I'm on WVMO every third Saturday night of the month, and I'll see you on May 16th, where our theme will be my favorite artists playing two in a row.
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kid, how long you been here? This old man says to me. I said I moved here 32 years ago, maybe 33. He sadly shook his head and said, let me make one thing clear. You haven't lived here long enough to really be from here. Remember when this place was Chico's Bar and Bungalow? I said, no, sir. He said, well, there you go. When they threw me a retirement party, that was where it was. And the reason that I took the time to tell you is because back before that, this was another place called Barbara's Box of Blues. But first, it was a joint, Del Rio Leo's Barbecue. My friends and I would all sneak in the back door after school. And that's the way it was back then, when this town was cool.

just about that time, this other old gray man sat down. He took out his hearing aid and it made this squealing sound. And he said, "Kid, you must have found this feller over in the lost and found. He hasn't been here long enough to know his way around." And he told him, "Man, you got it wrong. Del Rio Leo's was uptown. Back then, this was a cowboy bar called 6 Feet Underground. And during Prohibition, it was in a cellar out in back. But first, this was the Thirsty Mule on that side of the tracks. There used to be a lot of fights, and the cops were mean as hell. But pretty girls were everywhere. Man, that place was swell. I lost $500 in there one time just playing pool. And that's the way it was back then, when this town was cool. Well, that's about the time that I was getting up to go, when this third old timer stumbles up and says, "No, no, no. The Thirsty Mule was gone by then. You're thinking of Drunky McGee's. I ought to know.

me. Now Drunkie was a lawyer and an undertaker too. He'd get you hammered, nailed, thrown in jail, and then embalm you when you're through. Drunkie McGee's burned down, you know, but I can't recall the year. It used to be a bank, but before that, none of this stuff was here. There was this big old oak tree where the river curved around before the man who built the bank came here and cut it down. We'd never even seen a car, a buggy, or a mule before they built the store, the bank, the courthouse, or the school. The buffalo would come down and sip water from the pool. Nobody walked around here making up some stupid rule. Back before two morons would shoot each other in a duel. Before sushi, before tofu, before gravy, grits, or gruel. And I never dreamed I'd meet you bunch of lazy, crazy fools. And that's the way it was back then, when this town was cool. Yeah!

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1: Eastern Bluebirds are back. Hi, this is Brian from the Alda Leopold Nature Center with a friendly phenology update. In the early 1900s, eastern bluebird populations drastically declined because of poor forest management practices, the introduction of exotic species, and the detrimental effects of pesticides. The birds are secondary cavity nesters, which means they build their nest in cavities but aren't strong enough to peck out their own holes. Eastern bluebirds are, therefore, dependent on other species that can create cavities, such as woodpeckers. The introduction of European starlings and house sparrows, who are aggressive competitors for nesting cavities, is the main reason their populations declined. In addition to competition, less cavities were available because of habitat loss and the removal of dead trees in managed forests. Thankfully, eastern bluebirds made an incredible comeback with the optimized bluebird boxes designed to keep European starlings out. A network of trails with these boxes were set up to monitor their population and health by birders. Thanks to conservation efforts and environmental regulations, eastern bluebird populations are increasing. Visit us or take a walk around your neighborhood and look for eastern bluebirds building their nests in cavities. For more information about the Alda Leopold Nature Center, please visit aldaleopoldnaturecenter.org and explore nature today.
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0: Hi, I'm Dean Rothman with your WVMO weather. It's 69 in Monona, scattered clouds. Tomorrow look for 70 with a low temp around 50. Your extended forecast calls for moderate rain on Saturday. 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

0: Hi, this is Brad Bruin, Public Works Coordinator with the City of Monona. 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
2: 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We all know the wheels on the bus go round and round. Sorry for the earworm, but sometimes they don't. The wheels come to a stop so the bright Monona students can get on and off. Now, if you happen to be driving and come upon a school bus that is loading or unloading, please come to a complete stop not less than 20 feet from the bus and remain stopped until the bus wheels start going round and round again. 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
1: This is Mary Merle from Winnequa Road with a Monona Bird Report. Finally, it's May. Migration hits its peak this month as our sky and our trees swell with the sights and sounds of returning songbirds. It's the best time of year to watch for birds, wherever you might find yourself. If you're on the shoreline of San Damiano, look for spotted sandpipers teetering along the rocks. Or if you're in the woods, listen for the exquisite flute-like call of the wood thrush. At Schluter Beach, enjoy the beauty of the Baltimore Oriole in the cottonwoods with its brilliant orange plumage and its clear, bright whistle. At Winnequa Park, scan the lake for fluttering eastern kingbirds or look up at the burbling purple martins circling overhead. At Wildhaven Park, relax on the bench and wait for common nighthawks to fly erratically over the lake at sunset. At Frostwoods Beach, listen for the song that gives the eastern wood peewee its name, Pee-a-wee. At Woodland Park, train your eye for the impossible blue of the indigo bunting perched in the sunlight. At the Aldo Leopold Nature Center, search the trees for the gorgeous black on red of the scarlet tanager. Wherever you might be, take the time before May slips away to open yourself up to whatever avian surprises might come your way. This is Mary Merle with the Monona Bird Report, and I'm glad that WVMO cares about birds.
2: 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This is Richard Weigel. 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I hope you can make it down that Saturday, May 16th at the Harmony Bar. 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

0: Hi, I'm Dean Rothman with your WVMO weather. It's 69 in Monona, scattered clouds. Tomorrow look for 70 with a low temp around 50. Your extended forecast calls for moderate rain on Saturday. Listen online at WVMO.fm. 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
1: Somewhere between the starlit hum of a forgotten jukebox and the soft static breathing of an old transistor radio, a doorway will open. Through it drifts a parade of sounds that don't quite belong to this dimension. Thursday night at 8 o'clock, the fog parts. At 10 o'clock, it will close again. Inside those hours, nothing behaves normally. 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